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14: The River Weather.
15: A bit of fog possible and a few clouds will be in the low 50s. We've got a pretty nice day coming up on Tuesday. High pressure is parked over the Midwest. Maybe a little bit of fog early in the day and then lots of sunshine, mid-70s on the high. We're in the upper 70s and sunny on Wednesday. I'm meteorologist Steve Hamilton.
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0: It's Brant and Sherry on the river.
1: Some people have really good willpower for a while. I have real good willpower when it comes to food, but even that breaks down after a while. You saw it happen.
0: I've seen you ate all of my Nana's fries one time
1: about the fry incident. Anyway, spiritual growth is what I wanted to talk about. My past. So what I want to say, spiritual growth isn't about willpower.
0: No.
1: Because as you change, you react differently to things more naturally. It's just a part of who you are. So it's not every time having to ratchet up, like, I got to say no to this. No. Your heart starts to change. But that only happens by attending to God, like putting your attention on God and things that are true and right and pure and lovely, Paul writes, like that kind of stuff. I have experienced this too. But over time, what happens, again, you change inside out so that you just naturally react to things differently. And people around you are like, whoa, you've changed over 10 years. You may not even notice it.
0: Yeah.
1: But it happens. That's actual spiritual growth.
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1: Oh, you guys don't believe me. 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
1: 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It's science. 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And whether people want to believe it or not.
2: Does it work with your garage opener? 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
9: Bit of fog possible and a few clouds. Will be in the low 50s. We've got a pretty nice day coming up on Tuesday. High pressure is parked over the Midwest. Maybe a little bit of fog early in the day and then lots of sunshine, mid-70s on the high. We're in the upper 70s and sunny on Wednesday. I'm meteorologist Steve Hamilton.
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1: We were just talking about personal brands. It's like this presumption that you've got this personal brand and you have to brand yourself in a certain way. Man, and this is weird because like we're in radio, right? I mean, this is our jobs. You got your job, whatever.
0: Mm-hmm.
1: But I really don't even like thinking that way at all, because what happens is if I start thinking about my brand,
0: mm-hmm.
1: Hey, it just makes me laugh.
0: But just the thought of it is silly to us.
1: What kind of bumbling brand is this? But the other thing is, I spend enough time thinking about myself. Mm-hmm. I just think about myself way too much. Like every second or third thought is about me. I'm just being honest with you.
0: Mm-hmm.
1: And I don't want the other thoughts to be about my brand. Like, I want to think, as I get older, I want to be the kind of person who's like, I want to be a blessing to other people. I really do. Now, there's still some of me that wants to be significant, wants to have a brand or whatever, but I don't want to be thinking about it. And I'm not putting down people who have personal brands. Just for me, got enough of it. And I think if I'm a blessing to other people, God will take care of me anyway. So maybe I can focus on other people for once. It's really hard when I'm trying to balance my brand, quote unquote, whatever that is.
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1: You guys, you can look it up. I'm not making it. Just Google it. You can use your head.
2: I want one more thing on this. You're saying if I'm in a parking lot, cannot find my car.
1: Yeah.
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1: Do I admit that this sounds odd? 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
1: You can look it up. I'm not making it up.
2: You can look it up.
1: You can look it up. Look it up.
2: It's ridiculous.
1: Why can't people just look it up?
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11: Bit of fog possible and a few clouds. Will be in the low 50s. We've got a pretty nice day coming up on Tuesday. High pressure is parked over the Midwest. Maybe a little bit of fog early in the day and then lots of sunshine, mid-70s on the high. We're in the upper 70s and sunny on Wednesday. I'm meteorologist Steve Hamilton.
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1: Let's talk about Christians for a little bit. The very word has negative connotations for a lot of people. I understand it. In fact, I've lived it. I get it. But you know what? The image that pops into your mind, I mean, more than likely you're listening to us in America. Maybe not. You're listening online or to the podcast or something, but is of a certain type of person. But that's not really what a Christian looks like. Actually, demographically, a Christian is an African woman who doesn't have any money. Just demographically, that would be your median Christian. You're going to use that term. Your image of what this looks like versus who it actually is may be different. I would ask you, if you're somebody who's biased against Christian, well, I know what Christians are like, that maybe actually don't. Maybe you haven't spent a whole lot of time with believers that represent truly what the church looks like. Maybe you've just interacted with a few people in your life, and I would say, understand that we all have our cultural biases. I get it. But how God relates to us, we don't want to confuse that with some cartoon image or maybe a bad experience we've had with somebody a long time ago. We may have a skewed perspective, and I would ask you to give Jesus a chance.
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2: You have nailed it. Nice job. Yeah, it's Chuck E. Cheese.
1: Anyone who's taken their children there.
2: Police around the country, surprisingly high number of Chuck E. Cheese. It's by far more fights. And I think it's made for it.
1: It's made for it. I mean, and just your children, just that whole scrum.
2: Yeah.
1: And then you pour alcohol on it with whomever decides to imbibe on that. Yes.
2: And then all the buzzers and beeping.
1: Yes.
2: And the animatronic.
1: It is.
2: Animals.
1: It is. It just screams, fight, fight, fight, fight, fight. Let's get it started. Let's go.
2: Let's get it started, Chuck.
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12: Overnight, a little bit of fog possible and a few clouds. Will be in the low 50s. We've got a pretty nice day coming up on Tuesday. High pressure is parked over the Midwest. Maybe a little bit of fog early in the day and then lots of sunshine, mid-70s on the high. We're in the upper 70s and sunny on Wednesday. I'm meteorologist Steve Hamilton.
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0: It's Brant and Sherry on the river.
1: So not like a big shock or anything, but this blue checkmark guy on Twitter made some comment about somebody, and then they're like, you have to take that back. And okay. so he was so sorry.
0: Okay.
1: Basically, he said, how do you say it? Like, I'm sorry that I said, I take it back.
0: Okay.
1: I'm sorry I said that, but what I was saying was more complex. I don't think some of you understood really the meaning of what I was getting at here. So once again, it strikes me like I got to catch myself making faux apologies.
0: Mm-hmm.
1: Whenever it's, but I was, you know, you really, I, but I, like, no, no, no, not but. It should be the apology that I should offer if I'm really being sorry is I'm not going to do that again. And I'm sorry I did that to you. And here's what I understand I've done. And that's got to stop. So thank you for helping me change. I mean, no, there's not going to be a, but you're not smart enough to understand me. It's not going to be part of
0: sorry,
1: an apology.
0: You're so
1: it's not genuine.
0: Not
1: no.
0: bright.
1: No.
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0: Bryant Hansen. And let's just take a second and look at what God did over the last year. 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

0: Uplifting and Encouraging the River. I'm producer Mike. All I wanted to do was clear a little bit of storage space on my phone. And it ended up turning into a bigger project than I ever could have imagined. I thought it would take 5 minutes to get rid of some of the extra bloated caches and extra data I didn't need. So I turned to ChatGPT and asked, okay, what's the best way to do this? And it said, okay, you should update it, your phone, through your computer. I was like, okay, I can do that. I'll give it a shot. It starts going well until I get hit with an error, and it turns out that it wiped my entire phone. So I had to go to the Apple Store and wrestle with it for a very long time. Thankfully, I did get everything back and did actually clear out the storage, but man, was that a hassle. It ended up costing me about 3 hours when I thought I was going to be able to get it done in 20 minutes. Yikes. You can share the small projects that turn into a big one when you call or text 800-609-1049. All I know is that's the last time I rely on ChatGPT for any advice.
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0: Uplifting and encouraging the river, I'm producer Mike. Sometimes the smallest projects that you set out to do, that you think you can do pretty quickly, end up turning into something bigger than you ever could have imagined. Just the other day, I was trying to update the storage on my phone. I had a lot of extra data that I wanted to cut down a little bit. So I trusted ChatGPT, first mistake. Tried to update it, and it ended up wiping my phone. So I had to go to the Apple Store. Oh man, it was a mess. Thankfully, made it through, but never again. You can call or text to share what small project you started that turned into a big one. 800-609-1049. Chris from Worthington said, I bought an old gaming console because I wanted to play one game from my childhood. But then I decided I needed the original controllers, then the games, then a shelf to display everything, and now I apparently collect retro gaming stuff. Lauren said, I thought I'd repaint one room. Then I noticed the trim didn't look so good, so I painted that. Then the other room looked worse by comparison, and suddenly my entire apartment needed to be painted. Yeah, it's crazy how projects like that can just become a total snowball.
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0: praying.
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1: I made a prayer. 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
1: Because I'm a Christian man, I'm modeling Jesus Christ.
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1: And we did not reciprocate.
3: Yeah.
1: We killed him. So for me, it was simple. I'm going to be Jesus to my bride. I'm going to outlove her, and I'm going to outserve her. I'm going to do it all my life. And it does take maintenance for us. Every 10 years, we go in for marriage counseling, whether we need it or not.
3: New battery.
1: Yes. We just do it. We don't want to wait for a crisis. We want to work through that process.
3: Yeah.
1: And it's just and she's learning to affirm my love language, which is words of affirmation. So when I do something to serve her and she goes, that cup of coffee was the best I've ever had. I'm like, yeah. I just want to go make her another cup of coffee because I want to please her, right? I want to do justice for her.
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4: There's a paradox that's been known to ecologists for many years. It concerns beneficial substances used to promote growth, which nevertheless lead to the widespread death of growing things. The substances in question are chemical fertilizers. When used wisely, these chemicals can coax more sugar beets, more ears of corn, or more bushels of wheat out of an acre of farmland, or can give a homeowner the greenest lawn on the block. But when fertilizers are overused and the excess runs off into waterways, what can result is a major ecological headache. As it does on dry land, fertilizer in the water encourages the growth of plant life, especially algae and other types of plankton that float near the surface of the water. In a fertilized lake or pond, the whole surface may become covered by these tiny plants. Like all living things, though, they eventually die. And that's when the problem begins. Two things happen when these tiny floating plants die. One is that they lose their buoyancy and begin drifting toward the bottom. The other is they begin to decay. The decay process is basically one of oxidation. The organic tissue of the plant absorbs oxygen from its surroundings. As the decaying plants sink farther from the surface, they reach levels where the oxygen they absorb cannot be replaced, because the mixing process is happening, which brings air from the surface down to those lower levels, and it proceeds very slowly. Eventually, the lake or pond develops an oxygen-deprived zone, where no fish or mollusks or other animal life can survive. Ecologists call this a hypoxic zone, but they also often use the more dramatic and descriptive term, dead zone. More on the way in a moment.
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4: For several decades, ecologists have studied this process by which fertilizer in the water creates a dead zone in a lake or pond. Then eventually they realize that it isn't limited to ponds and lakes, but can also affect much larger bodies of water. For more than 40 years, in fact, an extensive dead zone has developed each summer in the Gulf of Mexico, just off the coast of Louisiana. This zone has grown in some years to cover as much as 8,500 square miles, an area about the size of New Jersey. This enormous dead zone forms by the same process described for smaller bodies of water inland. In this case, though, the fertilizer involved represents the discharge of half the nation. All the lands drained by the Mississippi River system, from western Pennsylvania out to Montana, and down to the Louisiana country, well, all these areas contribute to the reoccurring dead zone in the Gulf. This expanse includes some of the richest agricultural land on Earth, the breadbasket of America. Any runoff from these lands finds its way into the Mississippi River and is discharged eventually into the Gulf. An economist at Purdue University in Indiana estimates that eliminating the dead zone in the Gulf would require about a 20% reduction in fertilizer use throughout the Mississippi River drainage area. But he also notes that any such reduction would either increase labor costs or reduce crop yields for farmers, many of whom are already struggling economically. Hence, it seems likely the dead zone in the Gulf of Mexico will be with us for many years to come. And that's your Almanac this morning here on the Farm Hour. As always, hope you enjoyed and hope you'll stay tuned.
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4: A quick look now at your extended 7-day weather forecast here on the Farm Hour, and it's brought to you this morning by C&L Shoes. 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Saturdays open 9 to 3, and then closed on Sundays and Mondays. 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Mainly sunny skies out there today. We'll top out with an afternoon high of 73. Partly cloudy conditions tonight, then, and a low of 54. Mainly cloudy skies on Wednesday, then. Tomorrow's high 76. And our warmest day of the week by far will be Thursday. We kick off the month of October with warm and sunny conditions and a high of 80. Rain in the forecast, then. Friday and much colder temps, cloudy skies, chance of rain better than 90%, Friday a high of only 61, and then partly sunny and dry Saturday 65, rain returning for Sunday to wrap up the weekend with a high of 66, and then partly sunny for the area Monday and a high of 64. That's your 7-day forecast on a Tuesday. 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
7: 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The latest Ohio Crop Progress Report is showing that Ohio farmers are getting closer to the full harvest season. Let's get a check on those numbers. 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Corn reaching the dense stage is now at 93% this week, ahead of last week's 88% and ahead of the 91% average. Mature corn for the state is sitting at 48%, above last week's 32%, but below the 58% average. Corn harvest is sitting at 3%, below the 7% average. As we turn to soybeans, dropping leaves has reached 59%, ahead of last week's 40%, but behind the 74% five-year average. Soybeans that have been harvested are at 2%, below the 12% average. Stay tuned. We'll be back with markets next here on the Ohio AgNet.
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12: Export inspections yesterday came in for the week ending September 24th, 61.6 million bushels of corn, 42.3 million bushels of beans, 11.4 million bushels of wheat. On the respective crop years, corn exports are up 24 million bushels year on year, beans up 21, wheat down 122 million bushels. Managed money yesterday sold 9,600 contracts of corn, 12,300 of beans, 5,200 Chicago wheat. I'm Ryan Martin.
7: Hey, thanks, Ryan. 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December corn 522, down a penny. As we turn to soybeans, November 1287 and three quarters, down a half. And as we look to livestock from yesterday's close, cattle were lower and hogs were mixed. 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
21: It was Christmas of 1814, and the residents of New Orleans knew the British were heading their way. 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
2: It was Christmas of 1814. Andrew Jackson knew the British were on their way north from the Gulf of Mexico, intent on taking the city of New Orleans. Jackson's group of Native Americans, French, Spanish, and young American citizens dug in at Chalmette Plantation, just outside the city.
23: He really liked this spot because it was a narrow point between the Mississippi River right over there and the swamps right over there. And he felt that if he had this narrow point, he could build a rampart and set up a barricade and stop the British right here.
2: Patricia Corral is an interpretive park ranger at Jean Lafitte National Historical Park and Preserve.
23: The American forces were outnumbered 2-1. So we had 4,000 American troops right here on this American line and about 8,000 British troops downriver from here. And then another 2,000 or so on their ships for backup.
2: On the morning of January 8th, the British launched their main attack.
23: Here on the Mississippi River, sound really carries. So in my head, I can imagine the noise that was coming up the Mississippi River. The British troops, 8,000 strong, walking across sugarcane fields that had just been harvested.
2: The British began their march in the dark. As the sun rose, a fog still covered their advance. Then, just as they approached the ramparts, the fog broke and the Americans let loose with their cannon fire. The battle lasted but 2 hours, and the young nation had repelled the invasion. But what you know of that battle is probably thanks to a song by Johnny Horton. That's next time as we travel the countryside in New Orleans, Louisiana. I'm Andrew McRae.
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29: 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BRICS is an acronym for a group of primarily Eastern and Mideastern countries who coordinate on multinational policy issues. While the U.S. is not part of the group, it certainly interacts with many of them. For example, on ag trade. During a recent webinar discussing BRICS and the balance of power in global food and agricultural markets, Tyler McCann from the Canadian Agri-Food Policy Institute weighed in.
1: There is not kind of a reality when it comes to agriculture and food that we have BRICS versus the rest of us, so to speak. That just doesn't work. I think when you look at that supply and demand equation, so it's important to understand that, you know, we can talk about the geopolitical dynamics, we can talk about the consequences, we can talk about where that all goes. But I do think that on agriculture and food, the integration is still there just because the world needs food and that world needs that food to cross borders and cross oceans and cross geopolitical lines.
29: McCann continues.
1: What we saw at the BRICS summit was fear of the U.S. administration. There is this question about how is the balance of power evolving and changing. We cannot overstate the power that exists with the United States today. And the administration's ability and willingness to use that power is serving as an important check and balance on BRICS and how that partnership evolves and changes.
29: That's Farm to Fork. I'm Daryl Anderson.
3: 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Well, now, there's a place where you can meet them fast. 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
8: Good Tuesday morning, everyone, and thanks for joining us from the Ohio AgNet, the voice you know at the News You Trust studio, sponsored by BASF, where Zatavo soybeans are transforming the approach to soybean seed decision-making with trailblazing innovation and quality without compromise. I'm Joe Everett. Currently 50 degrees outside here at our farm in southern Shelby County, and it's going to be another nice day today to continue the harvest progress. As you start driving the area, you start to see a few more combines heading to the fields. We were able to get ours going in corn yesterday and looking forward to heading back to the fields here later this morning. A quick reminder that the Ohio AgNet's Feeding Farmers is now statewide. 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Now we see what's making agricultural news headlines. We first get an update on the latest numbers from the Ohio Crop Products Report. Then we learn how a young farmer, even through adversity, is playing a big role in his family's farming operation. And an update from the Ohio Soybean Association. That's all coming up in today's news feed, which is delivered to you by Ebert's Field Seeds. 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The latest Ohio Crop Progress Report is showing that Ohio farmers are getting closer to the full harvest season. Let's get a check on those numbers. 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Corn reaching the dense stage is now at 93% this week, ahead of last week's 88% and ahead of the 91% average. Mature corn for the state is sitting at 48%, above last week's 32%, but below the 58% average. Corn harvest is sitting at 3%, below the 7% average. As we turn to soybeans, dropping leaves has reached 59%, ahead of last week's 40%, but behind the 74% 5-year average. Soybeans that have been harvested are at 2%, below the 12% average. To learn more, you can find the full report today at ohioagnet.com. 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
9: Farming has always been a way of life for Logan Heath of Quincy, Ohio. After a life-changing accident during his senior year of high school left him paralyzed, Heath faced the possibility of never returning to the farm. 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Today, adaptive equipment such as a lift system and a tract-powered wheelchair allow Heath to operate tractors, combines, and other farm machinery, check crops, and remain an active part of his family's 2,000-acre corn, soybean, wheat, and hay farm. 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
8: 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Now we check in for an Ohio Soybean Association update. Here's Dusty Sonneberg.
10: Joining me today is Ryan Rhodes, a farmer from Marion County, and you're with the Ohio Soybean Association. A lot of important work that goes on with the membership dollars that are paid by the association to work with our legislators. And recently at Farm Science Review, one of those opportunities through a letter-writing campaign. I know something you and the board discuss. First off, maybe tell us a little bit about that letter and what it was trying to communicate with our officials.
11: So the letter that the Ohio Soybean Association is involved with is a letter for renewable fuels, renewable diesel, trying to get every dollar that we take in as an association and take those dollars and try to use them best to reach our legislators for improving, you know, diesel, biodiesel, renewable diesel in the state. And just recently I signed a letter, and we're encouraging anybody to come in, sign a letter, give these to our legislators and say, hey, farmers need this more than ever. We're in a critical time. You don't have to go very far and see the gas pumps at the diesel pumps at $7 or close to it. Renewable diesel will definitely help alleviate a lot of that problem. Just getting the infrastructure, getting things in place to where soybeans, what farmers produce, is directly impacting the state of Ohio.
10: And this isn't a new story that the association has been telling our legislators. It's something that they've been talking about repeatedly for the very fact that you said that it's not an overnight fix. There's infrastructure that has to be put in place. There's a lot of steps that have to happen before we can have it readily available to the consumers. You know, we're at a critical time, too, as we're coming up on the midterm elections and always things going on in politics and the association of both at the state and national level involved with that. But a lot of our legislators now that don't have an ag background, how much more important does that make it for members, for folk farmers in general, to, one, become members, and then to tell their stories?
11: Well, it's incredibly important. Like you said, more and more generations are away from the farm. They don't see the full picture. They don't, not that they don't wouldn't appreciate or don't, it's not understandable. It's just it's a challenge more so than ever. And by having membership, by having involvement, by having that story we can share when we go to Washington or we go to the State House, it does make a huge difference. And it is challenging times. We need everybody involved to expand the voice of agriculture, because it's if you're farming today, you know how tough it is.
10: Well, there's strength in numbers, and it's so important to have those numbers aggregated as membership within the association. And quite frankly, as farmers, we're all busy out in the fields, and so it's knowing that there's somebody watching our backs and delivering that message when we're out doing the important work on the farm, especially as we're going to be in probably a challenging harvest season this year.
11: It's looking very challenging. So when it's time to go, we're going to go. And we rely heavily on the association to help carry that message.
10: My guest again today, Ryan Rhodes with the Ohio Soybean Association. Ryan, thanks so much for all your work and for your time today.
11: Hey, thank you.
10: Reporting for the Ohio AgNet, I'm Dusty Sonnenberg.
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12: Sunny, warm, and dry weather continuing across the Buckeye State. I'm Chief Meteorologist Ryan Martin. Let's take a look at that Ohio Ag weather update. Southwest flow continuing to bump temperatures a little bit more. Fast dry down through the day today, but heavy dews in a large part of the region this morning. That means we probably still can't get started until closer to midday or early afternoon. But we are dry through the balance of today. We are dry tomorrow, and I'm going to say we are dry through all of Thursday now. Approaching midnight Thursday night, we start to see moisture working into northwestern Ohio. Then through Friday, the rain moves through the rest of the state. This is the remains of Polo, and looks like there's not going to be a secondary surge. The rest of it stays south for the weekend. So I think we're drying down for both Saturday and Sunday. High pressure settling in over the Great Lakes. That should give us good evaporation. I'm Ryan Martin.
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17: This is the Ohio AgNet, the voice you know with the news you trust. I'm Ty Higgins. As farmers navigate another challenging year, the agricultural outlook varies widely by commodity and geography. While some livestock and dairy producers are benefiting from stronger market conditions, many row crop farmers continue to face tighter margins driven by lower commodity prices and elevated production costs. On the Ohio AgNet, we sit down with Trey Miller from Farm Credit Mid-America to discuss current farm economy trends, what they're seeing among customer owners, and how they're working alongside them to navigate difficult periods and positions their operations face for long-term success. Trey, always great to see you. Welcome back.
18: Thanks, Ty.
17: I know it's been a few years ago, but it doesn't seem like that long ago that we talked about how farmers have some money in the bank, right? We had a couple of good years in a row, and they were able to sustain through some challenges. Are you seeing, though, that the challenges we're seeing today with the market starting to impact those farm finances?
18: Absolutely. We do annual financial updates at Farm Credit. That's the easiest way to kind of streamline your financial requests throughout the year. And we've definitely realized softening working capital, which would obviously be customers' cash to service payments, right? So coming off of basically what we'll call a black swan event, you know, that was COVID. Customers were flush with cash. There was government payments in there that definitely helped kind of padden things. They had good crops. They had good prices. But as we've gone through the last 2 years, that's continued to deteriorate with higher input costs, lower commodity prices, right? So that working capital cushion, which is basically the buffer between customers and me, has definitely gotten a lot thinner. But I think, again, the opportunity that we've got to hopefully see some market increase, hopefully we have a good crop, that will start to build, right? But it takes 2 years to really lose working capital, but you're in really a 4 to 6 year working capital grow rate. And I think that's the challenge that customers are going to have to navigate.
17: When customers experience this type of financial stress, what role does Farm Credit Mid-America play in that?
18: You know, I've done this for 13 years now, so I've definitely seen both sides of it, right? So we've seen the challenging times of when I started coming off of droughts in 2012 and 13 is when that was realized on their financials. And then we had a couple good years, some poor years again, COVID happened, black swan event, great years, and now we're back into it again. But I think that that opportunity with customers is communication is key, right? So when they're feeling challenged, I always encourage them to reach out to me first, because it's easier to be proactive on an account than it is to be reactive after some damage has maybe already been done. And communication goes both ways, right? So like our job as financial officers is to help navigate customers through all of these scenarios. So if we see something maybe in their financials or their tax returns that they haven't realized, and be like, hey guys, maybe we're going on a declining trend and we need to adjust some things. All right, what's your cost structure? What's your relationship with your agronomist, you know, your seed guy, all those kind of things to help maybe reduce that burden and to put ourselves back in a profitable position. I think those things are key. So I think just that open communication that we can have with our customers and they have with us, those are going to be the biggest things moving forward.
17: Trey Miller with Farm Credit Mid-America, our guest here on the Ohio AgNet. 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
17: Thank you, Trey.
18: Absolutely. Thank you, Ty.
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12: Grain markets had a tough go of it to start the week. Significant downturn in the beans spilled over into corn and wheat. Grain futures fell to sharp losses early on yesterday. Speculative liquidation briefly accelerated into end user and commercial pricing. September's about done. The USDA September 30th stocks and final grain report is also being looked at as we move into this week. December corn and December Chicago wheat fell back to test Friday's low. November soybean futures fell to fresh weekly lows. Now the soybean side of it was probably mostly due to the fact that there was disappointment that while the grain tariffs were dropped by China on their imports, the soybeans were not. So the countervailing duty is still about 10% there, and that was a story that really got the market not too happy. I'm Ryan Martin.
8: 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December corn, 522, down a penny. As we turn to soybeans, November, 1287 and three quarters, down a half. And as we look to livestock from yesterday's close, cattle were lower and hogs were mixed. This is the Ohio AgNet.
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0: Shoes, Route 301, just north of West Salem. Mainly sunny skies out there today. We'll top out with an afternoon high of 73. Partly cloudy conditions tonight, then, in a low of 54. Mainly cloudy skies on Wednesday, then. Tomorrow's high 76. And our warmest day of the week by far will be Thursday. We kick off the month of October with warm and sunny conditions and a high of 80. Rain in the forecast then Friday and much colder temps. Cloudy skies, chance of rain better than 90%. Friday a high of only 61. And then partly sunny and dry Saturday, 65. Rain returning for Sunday to wrap up the weekend, with a high of 66, and then partly sunny for the area Monday and a high of 64. 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
4: 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At the closed grain markets on Monday, September 28th, corn, soybeans, and Chicago wheat all finished lower. Soybeans took the largest hit. Corn started the week under pressure as harvest adds new bushels to the market. Rain has interrupted field work in parts of the Corn Belt, but traders are still weighing those delays against the supply that will arrive as combines get back into the fields. Yield reports, pace of harvest, and cash basis will matter in the days ahead. The market is also looking for fresh export business without a new demand surprise today. December corn gave back some of Friday's gains. Soybeans fell sharply after they were left off a new list of U.S. agricultural products covered by the planned Chinese tariff relief. U.S.-China trade truce was expanded, but there was no new soybean purchase commitment announced with it. That disappointed a market that has been counting on Chinese demand to help absorb the fall harvest. Soybean meal also dropped hard, adding to the weakness in the soybean complex. Traders will now watch for actual export sales while keeping an eye on U.S. harvest weather and early planting conditions in Brazil. Chicago wheat closed lower as well. The market continues to follow Black Sea shipping risk, but that concern did not stop with Monday selling. Export competition and the outlook for new winter wheat crop remain in focus. Moisture in wheat growing areas can help fall planting and early establishment, while U.S. exports still need steadier sales to support prices. At the closed grain markets on Monday, September 28th, December corn futures finished at 5.23. That was down 5.25. March corn futures finished at 5.36.5, down 5.5. November soybean futures closed at 12.88.25. That's down 30.75 cents. January soybean futures closed at 13.03, down 19 and a half.

0: December Chicago wheat futures finished at 688 3/4, that is down 14.5. March Chicago wheat futures finished at 703.5, down 14.75. 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
4: What's the purpose of your life? 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I love what Paul wrote to Timothy. He said, "Let them do good, that they may be rich in good works, ready to give, willing to share." Instead of being greedy, why not determine today that you're going to be generous, that you're going to use your resources, your time, and your life for the benefit of those around you? 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

0: perfectly.
1: I'm Josh on the River Morning Show. Hannah's on maternity leave, but we've got some of the best moments of the show for you now.
2: You've been doing the same thing every day without even thinking about it. Like always grabbing the same mug for coffee or taking the long way home just because. And suddenly it's officially a part of your routine. What is that thing, that routine you didn't mean to create?
1: Yeah, because some people, they'll be like, I'm going to change this and that's going to be the daily.
2: Sure.
1: That's an on-purpose routine. You're talking about you just woke up one day and you're just like, I haven't changed this in 5 months.
2: I've been doing this for the past 12 years type thing.
1: Yeah,
2: Call or text to share 800-609-1049. This is on my mind because the other day I realized a routine my husband and I created without even realizing it. So every evening, he'll be out like working on the yard or working on the house in some way. It's a project. And so I'll make dinner. And whenever I'm done, I'll yell to him or go to him and say, hey, dinner's ready. And he always looks up and says the exact same thing. Supper? Every time. Supper?
1: Says it the same way.
2: Every single time. And then he comes, you know, walking into the kitchen and I have a plate ready for him. And I noticed because he didn't say it one day.
1: Oh.
2: Otherwise, I don't think it would have triggered my brain to be like, oh, we've been doing this every single day.
1: And you will do it every day.
2: And so I looked at him expectantly.
1: Yeah.
2: And I was like, go on. He goes, what? It's like, do it. Light bulb moment. He goes, supper? But it was a routine we didn't mean to create. Josh, what is that for you?
1: For us, this was my wife started it. And I don't remember where, but we're a family who always says, I love you. Like, aww, we have no problem saying that in front of people, to our family, even to our friends at times. And so, but it has become the phrase we say upon leaving.
2: Okay.
1: Even in text, much love.
2: Much love.
1: It just covers everything.
2: That's cute.
1: And so I noticed that it became a thing when our kids started saying it.
2: Aww.
1: My daughter in particular, she will just, you know, she'll come in late at night just to let us know she's home. And then she'll be walking towards the bedroom door. Much love. It's just what she says on the way out. So we didn't intend it, but I love it.
2: That's a sweet one.
1: Yeah, that's ours.
2: So what's that family routine? What's that routine for you that you didn't mean to create, but now you can't go a day without it? Call or text to share 800-609-1049.
3: Time now for your River News Report, where locally, Wayne County voters have a chance to meet candidates seeking public office during the League of Women Voters of Wayne County's annual Candidates Forum, which will take place Thursday night at the Wayne County Schools Career Center in Smithville. The League says all candidates in contested races will receive equal invitations and equal treatment, as the organization does not endorse any specific candidates. Thursday night's event, by the way, begins at 6:30. And there's still time to get tickets for the Village Network's 25th annual Sweet Jubilation Fundraiser, which is set for October 10th at Greystone Event Center in Worcester. Sweet Jubilation is the Village Network's largest fundraising event. Proceeds will support programs and services provided to nearly 7,000 youth and families across Ohio and northern West Virginia. And finally, a musician who combines spoken scripture with original piano compositions is presenting two free programs at Orville Grace Brethren Church. The programs, featuring Matt Wilder, will take place on Sunday, October 11th from 11 a.m. to 6 p.m. According to a community announcement, the morning program will feature selections from Hebrews, while the evening program will focus on passages from the first six chapters of the Gospel of John. I'm Ron Hamilton for 104.5 The River.
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9: Weather. Starting off our Tuesday with some patchy fog and low visibility. Give yourself some extra time this morning as you're heading out and about. Becoming mostly sunny at our high mid to upper 70s.
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1: River Morning Show. Maternity leave has taken Hannah away for a time, but the best moments of the show are bringing her right back.
2: Sometimes you're just proud of yourself, and that's okay. You can have a celebrate you moment for doing something hard or even just crossing something off the list.
1: Being proud of an accomplishment is different than being prideful.
2: Correct.
1: So we are all about be proud of yourself. Yes.
2: Absolutely. So you know how, Josh, I don't know if you're the same here, but with all my friends that got married before me, there's always a list of things you had to accomplish once you got married, like changing your name. That wouldn't apply to you so much.
1: Right.
2: It would be moving in or decorating the house.
1: Yeah.
2: There's just all these things that you get, writing your thank you notes from the wedding. Geez. All these things that just pile up.
1: Yeah, yeah.
2: Well, I was super excited because this week I finally got to cross something off the list.
1: Okay.
2: I got to go back and be like, okay, another thing done. I finally printed photos from our wedding.
1: Wow.
2: And that felt like a really big achievement.
1: That really is. Like, when we made our album, we felt like something important was complete.
2: Yeah.
1: So that's really good. That's
2: and
1: good.
2: I feel like because we live in a digital age, not a lot of photos are printed anymore. You just slap them on Facebook or Instagram.
1: And you tape your phone to the wall. Like,
2: there it is.
1: There's all our pictures.
2: But Chris, my husband, was gone for a few days. So it's like, when he comes home, I'm going to have these photos printed. And I'm going to have them in their picture frames.
1: Ooh, this was a surprise then.
2: Well, he kept leaving the picture frame box out as if
1: nudge.
2: I was like, all right, I can do this. The problem was narrowing 600 photos down to 9. We had 9. So that was like where I was getting overwhelmed and overthinking it. But I just pulled the trigger. I printed 9 of them.
1: Good job.
2: It took forever to get them in the frames because of how they had to sit in them.
1: Mm-hmm.
2: My fingers hurt, but it was worth it. And then I realized, oh no, they have to go on the wall.
1: Oh, that's a special task. Were they like dual hanging things? It wasn't just one hook in the back. They got to have two and they got to be equal.
2: They actually were just one hook, which made it harder because you had to get it directly in the center in order for it to not, like, you had to level it, like, or else it would tilt one way or the other.
1: Okay, but then you just move it slightly.
2: I know, but it would tilt, Josh. It would still tilt. And you had to get them because they were next to other ones. They're in a line and you had to get them straight. Yes,
1: slightly.
2: And you just kept moving and they were never straight. So
1: this is user error. But anyway,
2: and of course it's user error.
1: Continue with your story. I'm sorry.
2: So I think about hanging these by myself and I'm like, you know what? I don't have to do things by myself. So Chris got home and I said, ta-da, look at this pile.
1: Look at this work I have for you to do.
2: And the best part was he's going around hanging them up around the house and I'm just following him with the tape measure and the level. Like, I'm the most helpful helper there have ever been.
1: Have you ever been a foreman? You have been now.
2: I know. Mm-hmm. But you know, it was just one of those, man, marriage is fun moments.
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4: 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NFL, the Monday Nighter in Chicago, dominated by the Bears, who beat up on Philadelphia 27-7. Backup quarterback Case Keenum led 3 touchdown drives, and the Bears' defense was very good in shutting down Philly. As they improved to 2-1, the Eagles fall to the same. Meanwhile, the Giants picked up quarterback J.J. McCarthy from Minnesota yesterday. The former number one pick is on his way to New York for a 2027 fifth round pick. Jameis Winston now the starter with Jackson Dart's injury. McCarthy will back him up. Baseball's postseason gets underway today. All 4 wild card series in action. In the National League, that means Philadelphia at Atlanta with the Cubs at San Diego. And in the American League, the White Sox are in Houston while Boston is in New York. Mike Breckenridge, 104.5 The River.
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1: What's that really mean?
0: It really saves, changes lives. 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
2: My name is Sarah. 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It just literally saved my life. And I've moved on from being homeless and I'm doing really well in my life. And I think listening to you guys every day had really helped me through. Thank you guys for what you do. And every morning, you know, gives me like a sense of purpose. And I love what you guys do. So thank you.
0: That's because of you.
1: Mm-hmm.
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4: 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I'm Joe Everett. Soybeans and wheat both took a hit to start the week. November soybeans dropped 30 and 3 quarter cents yesterday to 12.88 and a quarter, with January down nearly 30 cents. Soybeans were pressured by the lack of additional tariff relief coming out of last week's U.S.-China trade meetings, along with advancing harvest. However, export demand remains a bright spot. As we turn to wheat, it also moved sharply lower. December Kansas City wheat fell 16 and a quarter cents to 745 and three quarters. Wheat export inspections were disappointing at just 11.4 million bushels, down 64 cents from the same week last year. For more farm news, go to OhioAgNet.com. I'm Joe Everett reporting.
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6: Starting off our Tuesday with some patchy fog and low visibility. Give yourself some extra time this morning as you're heading out and about. Becoming mostly sunny at our high mid to upper 70s.
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0: Dancing and encouraging the river. This is the River Morning Show. I'm Josh. Hannah's on maternity leave. Producer Mike hanging out.
1: News that'll make you go,
2: Wait, what?
0: Mike, do you know how many neck bones you have?
3: I have no idea.
0: Okay, do you know how many neck bones a giraffe has?
3: Probably a lot more than me.
0: You would think so, but you're wrong. It's the same number.
3: Really?
0: You have the same number of neck bones as a giraffe. 7.
3: I mean, I often say that I kind of have a giraffe neck because I have a longer than average neck, but still, I didn't know it was like that.
0: No, it's the same number of neck bones most mammals have, by the way. But back to humans versus giraffes. Human neck bones are about 1/2 inch long, if you want to call them long.
3: Okay.
0: You know, they're more disc-shaped or whatever. Giraffe neck bones are almost 1 foot long each.
3: Wow.
0: And so if they have 7 of them, you're talking almost 7 feet of just neck. And that's how they get up there to the tippy top of the trees.
3: Well, that makes all the sense now.
0: Yeah. Now, I thought about diving deeper into this rabbit hole, but rabbits have 7 neck bones too, and I don't know what to do with that.
4: Time now for your River News Report, where locally, Wayne County voters have a chance to meet candidates seeking public office during the League of Women Voters of Wayne County's annual Candidates Forum, which will take place Thursday night at the Wayne County Schools Career Center in Smithville. The league says all candidates in contested races will receive equal invitations and equal treatment, as the organization does not endorse any specific candidates. Thursday night's event, by the way, begins at 6:30. And there's still time to get tickets for the Village Network's 25th annual Sweet Jubilation Fundraiser, which is set for October 10th at Greystone Event Center in Worcester. Sweet Jubilation is the Village Network's largest fundraising event. Proceeds will support programs and services provided to nearly 7,000 youth and families across Ohio and northern West Virginia. And finally, a musician who combines spoken scripture with original piano compositions is presenting 2 free programs at Orville Grace Brethren Church. The programs, featuring Matt Wilder, will take place on Sunday, October 11th from 11 a.m. to 6 p.m. According to a community announcement, the morning program will feature selections from Hebrews, while the evening program will focus on passages from the first 6 chapters of the Gospel of John. I'm Ron Hamilton for 104.5 The River.
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8: Weather. Starting off our Tuesday with some patchy fog and low visibility. Give yourself some extra time this morning as you're heading out and about. Becoming mostly sunny in our high mid to upper 70s.
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0: uplifting and encouraging the river. It's the River Morning Show. He's river artist in Ohio's own Seth Schleter, and he's the River Morning Show guest co-host today. And I got to go on a deep dive here.
1: Stop overthinking it.
0: I wanted to know if you would help me through something. I have been worried about, legitimately, I've been worried about this for over a year. I was at a radio conference, and you were performing at the same conference. You and I flew back to Columbus on the same flight. I sat down in your row, and I didn't want to bother you. But I did, at the end of the flight, ask for a picture, which you graciously gave. Did I handle that properly?
2: You know, based on the fact that I don't even super recall it,
0: okay, good.
2: Probably yes.
0: Because it's that whole thing of like, I know who you are, you know, and we've interacted before. And so I sit down next to Seth and I'm like, I'm not going to pretend like we're super close buddies. He just got done performing. I'm going to leave him alone. But then it's also like, is he worried that I'm like not talking or saying anything to him? Does he think I don't like him? And then at the end of I'm like, yes, I'm doing the fan thing. Can I get a picture of you? You know, we're getting ready to get off the plane. It's like, is that annoying to Seth and to others who have to deal with people like me who are like all up in their business? Like, take a picture with me. It was darned if I do, darned if I don't. And I was just hoping that in that moment, you weren't like, get me out of here.
2: Not at all. Not at all. Almost every time I very much enjoy like meeting people and even like taking pictures and all that stuff. It's like the few times where sometimes people are just like weird or like just maybe not like super socially aware.
0: So yeah,
2: it's like, you know, hey, I'm like clearly aggression to something. I'm this, or I'm holding a crying baby or whatever it might be.
0: Yeah.
2: And it's like, hey, let me tell you my whole life story. And I'm like, oh, I love you and Jesus loves you. I don't have time for this, you know?
0: Yeah, yeah.
2: Or they like want something, but they won't like say it. And they're just kind of, they're like, you're Seth. And I'm like, yeah.
0: Right.
2: And he's like, wait. And I'm like, do you want a picture? Like, what? I'm like, just be normal. Me. I'm a normal person. You're a normal person. Like, let's just be normal people together.
0: Kind of thing. I appreciate your willingness to go down that little rabbit hole with me and to help me feel better. Cause now I can,
2: hey, I hope you can sleep at night. Now.
0: It's been like 15 months since I even went back and I found that picture so I could look at the date and like, man, it's been a long time that I've been worried about
2: That's hilarious.
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4: 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NFL, the Monday Nighter in Chicago, dominated by the Bears, who beat up on Philadelphia 27-7. Backup quarterback Case Keenum led three touchdown drives, and the Bears' defense was very good in shutting down Philly. As they improved to 2-1, the Eagles fall to the same. Meanwhile, the Giants picked up quarterback J.J. McCarthy from Minnesota yesterday. The former number one pick is on his way to New York for a 2027 fifth round pick. Jameis Winston now the starter with Jackson Dart's injury. McCarthy will back him up. Baseball's postseason gets underway today. All four wild card series in action. In the National League, that means Philadelphia at Atlanta with the Cubs at San Diego. And in the American League, the White Sox are in Houston while Boston is in New York. Mike Breckenridge, 104.5 The River.
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0: I'm Josh on the River Morning Show. Hannah's on maternity leave, but we've got some of the best moments of the show for you now. Friends check in on each other, right? Like, how's it going? What's new? All that. So, producer Mike, how's it going? What's new? All that. Mike's trying to assimilate into Ohio still. You're going to be one of us.
1: Oh, no.
2: One I better leave now. One of us.
3: You're scaring me.
0: Producer Mike is from Virginia originally, part of the River team summer of last year. And so, how's it going?
1: It's going great. Yeah, I actually just became a member at the church I've been going to I've been here.
2: Oh, I love that.
0: Congrats. That's cool.
1: Yeah, so that's been great. I've started going there ever since I moved here. I've known my pastor for years now.
0: Oh, yeah?
1: Back when I went to Mount Vernon Nazarene, he was my life group leader.
0: So when you were in college, he was a leader in your faith journey then.
1: Mm-hmm.
0: And now he's your pastor now. Only God could work something out like that.
1: That's I know, really right?
0: Pleased.
1: It worked out
0: cool.
1: So well. So it was great. And he asked me if I'd wanted to be a member. I kind of put it off for a couple of months because I didn't want to be in the budget meeting, but...
0: that's the thing with church membership. A lot of times it can, if it's not something that you're used to, it could be kind of weird. Like, why do I need to do that?
2: Sure,
0: or what is this involved? Is church membership doesn't save you. It's a deeper commitment to this group of people.
2: Absolutely.
0: That's what church membership is.
1: Yeah. And it was great. We had had like a nice lunch, just me and my pastor. And we talked about becoming a member. And so I was like, okay, this sounds great. Let's do this. So this past week, we had our church membership meeting, and I had to get, quote unquote, voted in as a member.
0: There's some old lady in the back. Nay!
4: Nay, not this one.
1: Yeah, and so I was talking to one of my friends, and they were like, you ready to go up on stage to be voted in as a member?
2: That's intense.
1: I did not know that this was going to be part of it. And then I was talking to one of my other friends who was also a member. And they were like, no, you don't have to go up on stage. I'm breathing a sigh of relief over here.
2: It was kidding.
1: Yeah.
2: I've seen churches go up and recognize new members.
0: Our church does that.
2: Yeah, I wasn't shocked. I just thought you were surprised that you had to.
0: Yeah, go down.
2: No, that happens.
1: Yeah. But thankfully, somebody voted me in. We got the nomination, got the second. I didn't have to go up on stage. Although, thinking about being gaslit in church, I'm questioning my membership now.
0: Can we have a do-over, please?
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12: Starting off our Tuesday with some patchy fog and low visibility. Give yourself some extra time this morning as you're heading out and about. Becoming mostly sunny at our high mid to upper 70s.
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0: This is the River Morning Show. My name is Josh. News you can use this morning, and we start on the ice. A blockbuster six-player trade in the NHL.
1: Oh, wow. Okay.
0: Featuring the Toronto Maple Leafs and your Columbus Blue Jackets. There are six names on this list. I know two of them.
1: Okay.
0: But I'm going to do my best.
1: More than I know, I'm sure.
0: So, the CBJs are sending out Kirill Marchenko, their top goal scorer the last 2 years. Elvis Merzlikins, goalkeeper, and Miles Wood. They're headed to Toronto. The Jackets receive Matthew Nyes, supposed to be good. Defenseman Emil Andre, supposed to be good. And center Steven Lorenz, and a second-round pick next year.
1: Okay.
0: This is wild because the season starts on Thursday.
1: Oh, wow. It's like, oh, welcome to your new building. Let's play.
0: Right. It's like they just upheavaled everything, which is fine. I'm not saying it's wrong. I don't know. But anyway, Columbus Blue Jackets host Buffalo Thursday. Go CBJs and go new guys.
1: Yeah.
0: Welcome to Columbus. It is National Coffee Day, and you can score deals and freebies all over the place, like Caribou Coffee, DQ, Circle K, Dunkin', Krispy Kreme, Keurig at their website, Panera, Pete's Coffee, Sheetz. These are just a few of the places. So if you have a favorite, look in the app or online of where you generally get your coffee and see if they've got any deals going on today. Later today on the River Morning Show Facebook group, we're going to see again if producer Mike can stomach coffee.
1: Yeah, it's been a little bit since I tried it again, so we'll see if my taste buds change.
0: Should I get you something, or would you like to choose what you get?
1: I don't know. Maybe, like, the last time I had somebody choose something for me was Jaden, our socials guy. That was a mistake.
0: He's a coffee guru, so that was... I think we'll let you pick. Anyway, so that'll be happening later on the River Morning Show Facebook group. And some sad news, unfortunately. When I wake up in the morning and the alarm gets out of warning, I don't think I'll ever make it on time. Principal Belding has passed away. Actor Dennis Haskins has recently suffered from Parkinson's, but no cause of his passing has been released as of yet. Haskins was part of the show's original cast when it was called Good Morning, Miss Bliss, before it became Saved by the Bell, and he was listed with over 100 other show credits in his acting career. Dennis Haskins was 75.
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8: Starting off our Tuesday with some patchy fog and low visibility. Give yourself some extra time this morning as you're heading out and about. Becoming mostly sunny and our high mid to upper 70s.
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0: David. 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What if I told you that I believe it?
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1: It's not freckles?
3: No. It's goosebumps.
1: Oh! 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Sprinkles. Goosebumps. Only a kid could figure something like that out.
3: Exactly.
1: That's kiddo lingo. 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
1: This is the River Morning Show. My name is Josh. Hannah's on maternity leave. And through that entire several months of Hannah being out, we're thankful for friends like Seth Schlieder, river artist, Ohio's own, and River Morning Show guest co-host. He's hanging with the show yesterday through tomorrow.
0: And you won't start now.
1: You said, and I quote, "Something I've been convicted of recently, I need Jesus just as much as that person I'm judging for not living like Jesus." What a message. Like, talk about why that came to your mind and why you wanted to share that specific message.
2: I heard kind of that general idea. It was a talk I was listening to or podcast or something about it. And it just really convicted me in that moment. It's so easy for me to just, whether it's a family member or a friend or frenemy or full on enemy, like they need Jesus. And it's like, hold on, I need Jesus. Hey, like, I actually need Jesus infinitely, and you do too. And it's just easy for me to look and see all the ways that you do, but reality is I infinitely need Jesus, you know?
1: Yeah.
2: And so I think it's just that reminder, because it's so easy to judge other people and be like, man, Lord, would you get them? You know, would you heal them,
1: right,
2: help them, whatever,
1: right,
2: which isn't bad to pray. But are we also just as focused on like, man, Lord, like, I need you.
1: Yeah.
2: You know, there's not like a, I need him less than you. It's like, no, we all need him the same amount.
1: I think of two different stories. One from a listener who called, and her daughter or her son, I can't remember, they were getting into some stuff that mom, you know, she was not happy with. And she was praying, God, change them, open their eyes, help them to see. And God responded with, that's fine, I'll take care of them, but let's talk about you. And she was like, whoa. And it turned into this massive moment in her faith to go, let's put down the judginess. Yeah, we are concerned for people who may not be living the right way, but we need to make sure we hold ourselves to that same standard. We can make so many excuses for ourselves because we know us, and we assume everybody else is supposed to be like this 10 out of 10, and it just doesn't happen.
2: It's so interesting. I feel like some of like the greatest holy people throughout history genuinely saw themselves as like the worst sinners.
1: Yeah.
2: you know? And I think that is actually what I've realized is like the closer you get to God, the further away you realize you actually are.
1: Uh-huh.
2: You know? Like, and if we're not continue discovering that, it's like, man, I don't know why they're doing that. Maybe like they're actually doing this because they think it's right, but I know all the things that I know are right to do, and I still don't do them. Like, I can give them the benefit of the doubt. I can't give this to myself.
1: You know?
2: And it's kind of like that, just like, man, I should be able to look at myself and be like, wow, like there's still so many things in me that are in need of redemption, that I need sanctification, and that I need the Lord to just come through and give me grace to overcome.
1: Yep.
2: Like, I want that perspective of, not I'm a horrible person. That's not the message here. The message is, man, like, we need Jesus. And we need him more than we think we do.
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6: 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I'm Joe Everett. Corn and soybeans both moved sharply lower to start the week. December corn fell 5.25 cents yesterday to 5.23 as harvest pressure increases and traders were disappointed by the lack of major bullish details from last week's U.S.-China meetings. Corn export demand remains solid, with inspections now 12% ahead of last year's pace through the first 3 weeks of the marketing year. As we turn to soybeans, they took a bigger hit, with November beans down 30.75 cents to 12.88 1/4. Soybeans were pressured by advancing harvest and the fact that they were left off the list of products receiving tariff reductions following the U.S.-China meetings. Thanks for joining us. This is the Ohio AgNet.
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14: Starting off our Tuesday with some patchy fog and low visibility. Give yourself some extra time this morning as you're heading out and about. Becoming mostly sunny in our high mid to upper 70s.
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0: This is the River Morning Show. My name is Josh. Hannah's on maternity leave. Producer Mike is stepping in. Although I should say Tabasco is stepping in.
1: Yep.
0: That's your nickname?
1: Sure is, yeah. So basically how I was called it recently was me and this other Mike were both in this group chat together.
0: We can have two mics.
1: Yeah, he was there first, so I couldn't steal his thunder. So he was just like, how about we call you Tabasco to clear up the confusion?
0: Yeah,
1: I was like, sure, I'll roll with that.
0: And it's not about the hot sauce.
1: No, it's not. It's about my last name, which is Basco.
0: So you just add the... Okay, so that's Tabasco.
1: Yeah, it's ironic because I don't even really eat hot sauce.
0: No, you don't. You don't. And that's why I think I'm torn inside because I love hot sauce and you don't. And now you're being called it.
1: And it should have been you, huh?
0: I don't know. I don't want to be called that, but at least it would fit. I don't have a good nickname really at all. Like when I was little, some family members would call me JD, but those are my initials.
1: Oh, okay.
0: Like my first and middle name. Now everybody calls me by my last name, Hooper. It's pretty unique. And there are a lot of Joshes usually everywhere I go. So that's how we differentiate between. So that's not fun. Katrina, can you redeem the conversation? Because Tabasco's good. None of my nicknames are worth anything, really. What's your nickname, Katrina?
2: Katrina Bellina Baloney.
0: Who said that and why?
2: My grandpa, because when I was little, every time I was frustrated, I would say baloney. And so that's how I got the nickname. The
3: River. Time now for your River Business Report, where NVIDIA says a new security platform for artificial intelligence that it announced on Monday can help stop autonomous AI agents from misbehaving. The chipmaker unveiled its open agent safety platform amid an intensifying debate about AI safety, fueled by a string of alarming recent incidents involving AI systems acting on their own to break into other organizations. Elsewhere, the Trump administration released a new fuel economy standard on Monday, relaxing regulatory requirements for automakers to control pollution from gasoline-powered cars and light trucks. The new standard set the industry fleet-wide average for light-duty vehicles at roughly 35 miles per gallon, down from the projected 50 miles per gallon that year under rules put in place by the Biden administration. I'm Ron Hamilton for 104.5 The River.
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12: Weather in the forecast for the next couple of days. Seeing the return of some wet weather, though, through the latter half of the week. Lots of sunshine as we finish off today. Increasing cloudiness for tonight. The high mid-70s and the overnight low for the low to mid-50s. Kind of cloudy here for Wednesday, the high 75. Dry and warmer Thursday, the high near 80. I'm meteorologist Jennifer Naramore.
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0: to us, you know, in the midst of something that like we can't understand. And we're like, oh, why are you doing this? And he's like, oh, man, could you just trust me? Because like the reality is like I'm like a lot smarter than my daughter, but like God is way, way, way infinitely more smarter than I am. You know, so it's like if I can see my daughter and understand like, oh, like I just wish you could see this, but you can't. Why is it so hard to believe that a God who is all knowing and infinite, like that couldn't apply to us as well? Yeah. It's like we don't understand it and he sees it. And so I think that's, yeah, just learning. It's been learning to like trust in not what I feel, but in his word and in who he is, knowing that like that has the ultimate say. And, you know, obviously the song ended up coming out and it's been one of my favorites to sing live and just hear people's stories from, because it is that reminder of like, yeah, he's with me. He's not going to fail.
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0: 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My name is Laura Lee, sitting in for Joe. Thanks for listening. It's a big deal. But is it that big a deal? First birthday parties, we have turned them into mini weddings. One mom spent $17,000 on her daughter's first birthday. We're talking photographer, videographer, Play Center's goodie bags, sparkler display, seven-tier cake. Meanwhile, some of us were just trying to keep the baby from playing with the boxes. Or, you know what? Give them the boxes. They want them anyway, just like the cats. But there's a growing pushback from parents saying, can we just have some cake and family and call it good? Because Instagram can make you feel like your kid's first birthday needs a balloon arc and custom signage and a professionally styled photo booth, or you're somehow failing as a parent. But I love this reminder from one mom. She said, doing something special for your child within your means does not make you any less of a mom. You know, we did a few first birthday parties, and after, I was always like, this was too much. And what one-year-old needs all those toys? I'm feeling a little grinchy on it, but, you know, hey, you do you. The
1: River. 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I'm Joe Everett. The latest Ohio Crop Progress Report is showing that Ohio farmers are edging closer to full harvest season. Let's take a look at those numbers. Corn reaching the dent stage is now at 93%, ahead of last week's 88%. Mature corn for the state is sitting at 48% above last week's 32%. Corn harvest is sitting at 3% below the 7% average. As we look at soybeans, dropping leaves has reached 59% ahead of last week's 40%, but behind the 74% five-year average. Soybeans that have been harvested are at 2% below the 12% average. Ohio soybean condition is rated 64% good to excellent. For more details, go to ohioagnet.com. I'm Joe Everett reporting.
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10: The River Weather.
11: Thankful weather in the forecast for the next couple of days. Seeing the return of some wet weather, though, through the latter half of the week. Lots of sunshine as we finish off today. Increasing cloudiness for tonight. The high mid-70s and the overnight low for the low to mid-50s. Got cloudy here for Wednesday, the high 75. Dry and warmer Thursday, the high near 80. I'm meteorologist Jennifer Naramore.
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0: Uplifting and encouraging the river. My name is Laura Lee, sitting in for Joe today. Sometimes the most powerful thing you can tell yourself is simply, I'm not alone in this. Ever have one of those moments where your brain is already three steps ahead of you, worrying about something that hasn't even happened yet? That is me. Chew the tea. One thing that can help is surprisingly simple, talking back to those anxious thoughts. You can use short affirmations, things like, I can take this one step at a time, or I've felt this way before, I've been okay, or even it's okay to be anxious, but I can get through it. The idea is to interrupt that negative loop and replace it with something calmer, more grounded. And I love the last one because faith doesn't mean we never feel anxious. It means we don't have to face that feeling like we're carrying everything by ourselves. Listen, if you need to talk to somebody about it, we got people for you. The chaplains here at the river. 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
9: I'd be lying if I said that I'm okay.

0: Mercy me on the river. Joe has the day off. My name is Laura Lee. Thanks for listening. What do you reach for when you are stressed? I know a lot of us reach for snacks, something salty, crunchy, maybe in a bag that I can eat way too much of while pretending I'm not stressed. But a new study found that people who ate more ultra-processed foods, like packaged snacks, instant noodles, candy, energy drinks, also reported higher levels of stress. Now, they're not sure if it's like the which came first, the chicken or the egg? Like, is it the stress or is it the snacks cause the stress? This doesn't mean your favorite snack is causing it. The study cannot prove that, but they say things like blood sugar swings, inflammation, changes in bacteria could possibly play a role. I like this reminder. When life feels overwhelming, sometimes we look for comfort in the quickest thing available, which might be in the kitchen, but maybe taking care of ourselves is part of how we slow things down, including what we are reaching for when we are stressed. Now, will I remember this in the moment of snack-induced stress? I cannot guarantee that. A little stressful just thinking about it.
1: Good Tuesday. This is the Ohio AgDat, broadcasting from the voice you know with the News You Trust studio. Sponsored by BASF and Zitavo Soybeans, I'm Joel Norwood. The latest crop progress numbers are out, sponsored by Relentless Ag. Ohio's harvest off to a slow start after a wet past week. USDA says farmers had just 2.6 days suitable for field work. 3% of Ohio corn has been harvested so far, compared with a five-year average of 7%. Soybeans at 2% done, well behind the usual 12%. Crop conditions remain solid. Solid though, while 66% of corn and 64% of soybeans rated good to excellent, very good when compared to the rest of the country. 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New crop corn staying steady at 523. New crop soybeans up 5.5 to 1293.75. In December, wheat down a quarter to 688.5. Cattle hogs all up by about $1.50 right now. Stay safe out there in the fields. This is the Ohio AgDat.
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12: The River Weather.
13: Tranquil weather in the forecast for the next couple of days. Seeing the return of some wet weather, though, through the latter half of the week. Lots of sunshine as we finish off today. Increasing cloudiness for tonight. The high mid-70s and the overnight low for the low to mid-50s. Kind of cloudy here for Wednesday, the high 75. Dry and warmer Thursday, the high near 80. I'm meteorologist Jennifer Naramore.

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0: uplifting and encouraging the river. My name is Laura Lee. I'm sitting in for Joe today. Thanks for listening. I'm not a fan of these. If I see them in my backyard, I'm not stopping to figure out what kind or what they want. I'm out, or I'm rather inside. I'm not a fan of anything that can sting. And fall is peak season for wasps. Yay. Because their colonies have been growing all summer. Okay, that made me shudder. And now they're running low on their usual food. So they're looking for stuff. The fruit, the soda, our picnic baskets. Basically anything that you were hoping to enjoy outside. Best thing you can do if one lands near you is stay calm, which sounds really great in theory. I'm supposed to calmly cover my food while I want to scream. That is one of those things that I cannot wait to ask God about. All these... What, I get the honeybee. The honeybee makes honey. I get it. But all the others, I have questions. But by then, will I even care about asking those questions?
1: Time now for a River News Report. Wayne County voters have a chance to meet candidates seeking public office during the League of Women Voters of Wayne County's annual Candidates Forum. It's going to be Thursday night this week at the Wayne County Schools Career Center in Smithville. All candidates in contested races will get equal invitation and equal treatment. The organization doesn't endorse anybody. The event begins at 6:30. And by the way, rather than using a traditional debate format, organizers will continue to use a roundtable approach. Still time to get tickets to the Village Network's 25th Annual Sweet Jubilation Fundraiser, set for October 10th at Greystone Event Center in Worcester. Sweet Jubilation, the Village Network's largest fundraising event. 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This year's event will feature a Las Vegas-inspired theme with casino-style games. A musician who combines spoken scripture with original piano, presenting two free programs at Orville's Grace Brethren Church. Matt Wilder will come to town Sunday, October the 11th from 11 until 6. 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
8: Tranquil weather in the forecast for the next couple of days. Seeing the return of some wet weather, though, through the latter half of the week. Lots of sunshine as we finish off today. Increasing cloudiness for tonight. The high mid-70s and the overnight low for the low to mid-50s. Kind of cloudy here for Wednesday, the high 75. Dry and warmer Thursday, the high near 80. I'm meteorologist Jennifer Naramore.

0: 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December new crop corn down 0.75 cents to 5.22 1/4. March corn down 0.25 cents to 5.36 1/4, but they've been bouncing around all morning. November soybeans up 4 1/4 to 12.92 1/2, while Jan beans up a nickel to 13.08. December wheat down a penny, 6.87 3/4 their price. On the livestock side, October cattle 90 cents up to 218.35. Hogs having a nice gain today. October up $1.15 to 79.40. December lean hogs up $1.30 there for those contracts, 69.70 per hundredweight. I'm Joel Penorwood for the Ohio Agdat.
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0: Chris Tomlin on the river. My name is Laura Lee, sitting in for Joe today. If your house starts feeling a little more chaotic once fall hits, there is a simple fix. Do a few tiny cleaning jobs every day instead of the big giant like Saturday dump. Who wants to do that on a Saturday anyway? Not me. One tip is a 30-second vacuum of the entryway. Keeps the mud and leaves from taking over your floors. That sounds simple. And I'm kind of a, well, my friends used to call me Monica from Friends. I like to vacuum, so that's good. Then there's the nightly reset. Put the stuff back where it belongs before you go to bed. Yes, I've been doing this and saying this for years. A place for everything and everything in its place, I think is how I've said it. A little reset can make the next morning feel a little less crazy. Maybe that's true for us too. Sometimes you don't need to fix everything at once. You just take the next little step and let God meet you there.
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4: As followers of Jesus, we get the joy of praying for others. Hi, this is River CEO Bill Montgomery. God continues to impress upon me the importance of prayer with reminders like what the prophet Samuel said, "Far be it from me that I should sin against the Lord by failing to pray for you." River chaplains and the whole team are regularly praying for you. 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
9: The River Weather.
10: Thankful weather in the forecast for the next couple of days. Seeing the return of some wet weather, though, through the latter half of the week. Lots of sunshine as we finish off today. Increasing cloudiness for tonight. The high mid-70s and the overnight low for the low to mid-50s. Got cloudy here for Wednesday, the high 75. Dry and warmer Thursday, the high near 80. I'm meteorologist Jennifer Naramore.

0: uplifting and encouraging. The River with Josiah Queen. Hey there, I'm Laura Lee. This little girl's stuffed animal got a better vacation than me and her. It's Rosie the Bear. And Rosie's owner left her behind at a hotel in Sicily. When the family called, the hotel staff found Rosie the Bear and then decided to give her the full VIP experience before sending her home. They took pictures of Rosie hanging out by the pool, relaxing in bed, enjoying the hotel. Can someone leave me at that hotel? Then they wrote the little girl a letter from Rosie, basically saying, hey, don't worry, I had a great time, but my favorite place is right beside you. Aw, I love that somebody took the extra time to make a little girl feel cared for. It's such a simple thing, but those little acts of kindness can mean so, so much. Even if it's just through a stuffed bear on vacation, how are you going to be used today or this week to show that little act of kindness?
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0: Hey there, my name is Laura Lee, listening to The River. Thanks for hanging out with us today. This little flower girl had one job at this wedding, but she slept through her one job. She's 2 years old. I get it. She missed her nap, got too tired before the ceremony, fell asleep. So her grandparents, they just rolled with it. Grandma carried her down the aisle. Grandpa took over flower duty and scattered the petals. Okay, so that's how I'm going to be a flower girl. I always wanted to be a flower girl, never was. I love those moments when something doesn't go according to plan, but the people around you just step in and help. I am here to help you if your flower girl falls asleep. I'll just tell you that right now. Those are your ride or dies. Where are my ride or dies? There's something really beautiful about that kind of love. Nobody worried about making it perfect. They just carried the little girl. They kept moving. The wedding was still great. The pictures are going to be something they're going to talk about forever.
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12: The River Weather.
13: Tranquil weather in the forecast for the next couple of days. Seeing the return of some wet weather, though, through the latter half of the week. Lots of sunshine as we finish off today. Increasing cloudiness for tonight. The high mid-70s and the overnight low for the low to mid-50s. Kind of cloudy here for Wednesday, the high 75. Dry and warmer Thursday, the high near 80. I'm meteorologist Jennifer Naramore.

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14: I'm Frank
0: beautiful weather in the forecast for the next couple of days. Seeing the return of some wet weather, though, through the latter half of the week. Lots of sunshine as we finish off today. Increasing cloudiness for tonight. The high mid-70s, so the overnight low for the low to mid-50s. Kind of cloudy here for Wednesday, the high 75. Dry and warmer Thursday, the high near 80. I'm meteorologist Jennifer Naramore.
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1: I'm glad to know that.
0: I'm Haley on the river, and Columbus, Ohio has just been named a top city for hockey. I know. No shade to the Columbus Blue Jackets. I just never would have thought of Columbus as like this hockey hub. But in a vote by the readers of USA Today Sports, they looked at cities that, quote, stand out for unmatched hockey vibes and plenty of attractions to check out before or after the game. So some of the other top 10 cities were like Pittsburgh and Philadelphia and Pennsylvania, Toronto and Montreal in Canada, even Nashville, Tennessee on the list. But Columbus claimed the top spot, giving a nice nod not just to the Blue Jackets, but to Nationwide Arena and to the whole arena district, to Stinger, the mascot, and even the strength of adult and youth hockey programs in the area. So just Ohio claiming another top title and giving you another reason to love where you live.
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0: Maybe it's yuck. Maybe it's more. I'm wondering, what is the one word that you would describe your relationship to coffee with? 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And today is National Coffee Day, by the way. So, you know, there are those people who are like, don't care if it has its whole day. It's disgusting. I don't want it anywhere near me. And then there's those people who can't live without it. I'm Haley on the River, and I would say my one word to describe my relationship to coffee would have to be complicated, because I enjoy it. I really, really do. I love a little coffee in the morning. But as somebody who struggles with a little bit of anxiety, sometimes coffee is not my friend. Gotta be careful with the caffeine intake, because sometimes if I overdo it, I start to feel like I'm going to crawl out of my skin, and that is a bad feeling. Don't like that. So I know decaf is a bad word for some coffee people, but it comes in handy for me. So complicated is my word, but you can share yours. When you call or text, it's your one word to describe your relationship to coffee on this National Coffee Day.
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13: The River Weather.
14: A little bit of fog and a few clouds for the overnight hours. We'll be in the mid-50s. It looks like we will have some cloud cover hanging around on Wednesday. A little bit of sunshine, though, and mid-70s. Mix of sun and clouds on Thursday. We're going up to 80. Our next rain-making system gets here Friday. I'm meteorologist Steve Hamilton.
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0: Describe your relationship to coffee in one word. That is your challenge on this National Coffee Day. I'm Haley on the river, and it is one of the world's favorite beverages. Maybe you agree, maybe you don't want to touch the stuff. Coffee can be very polarizing that way. I would have to say my relationship to coffee in one word is complicated because I like it. I really enjoy it, but I gotta be careful when it comes to the caffeine. As a naturally anxious person, sometimes the coffee is not my friend, but I do love it. Dee, what would be your one-word relationship to coffee?
1: Non-existent.
0: What is it about coffee that just turns you off?
1: I don't know. I just haven't found something one that I really liked, I guess.
0: Yeah. And do you have anyone in your life who is a fanatic that tries to get you to have coffee?
1: Oh, yeah. I've got lots of friends, my daughter. My in-laws drink lots of coffee. I just haven't found one I really like.
0: Maybe you still will, but honestly, you're probably doing okay without it. You're probably sleeping better than the rest of us. You're probably feeling better on a daily basis, so good for you.
1: I do sleep pretty good.
0: There you go.
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0: you're good.
1: Well, it has happened again. Yeah, it's happened again that two boxes have shown up in the River Studio. And I'm Haley, by the way. Hello. Glad you're here. Because at the River, this does happen. 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And the only way to find out what's in the box is for you to call. Now, what I can tell you right now, both boxes contain prizes. 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You're going to choose a box. We will open it and you'll win whatever's inside. 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It's time to find out what's in the box. The
2: 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Time now for a River News Report. Wayne County voters have a chance to meet candidates seeking public office during the League of Women Voters of Wayne County's annual Candidates Forum. It's going to be Thursday night this week at the Wayne County Schools Career Center in Smithville. All candidates in contested races will get equal invitation and equal treatment. The organization doesn't endorse anybody. The event begins at 6:30. And by the way, rather than using a traditional debate format, organizers will continue to use a roundtable approach. Still time to get tickets to the Village Network's 25th annual Sweet Jubilation fundraiser set for October 10th at Greystone Event Center in Worcester. Sweet Jubilation, the Village Network's largest fundraising event. 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
11: The River Weather.
2: A little bit of fog and a few clouds for the overnight hours. We'll be in the mid-50s. It looks like we will have some cloud cover hanging around on Wednesday. A little bit of sunshine, though, and mid-70s. Mix of sun and clouds on Thursday. We're going up to 80. Our next rain-making system gets here Friday. I'm meteorologist Steve Hamilton.
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0: I'm Bonnie, and I am the river. The reason why I donated, I'm divorced after 27 years of marriage and living by myself at home, and my children aren't around me. I moved to Columbus on my own, and so the river is who tells me good morning, because no one else does. And the river also gives me strength and courage to face my day. It also reminds me of all the blessings that I do have. You become a part of my daily routine, so that's why I decided to donate.
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2: I'm Haley on the river, and I don't know who needs to hear this, but most of your worries will not come true. I saw this one study of people with generalized anxiety disorder found that 91% of anxious thoughts don't come true. 91%. And I can already hear you like, okay, that's a lot, but what about the other 9%? Well, the study also found that even that 9% of worries that do come true, they typically have better outcomes than you thought they would. So the thing might happen, but it's not as bad as you thought it would be. As someone who is very prone to anxious thoughts, this logic has been really helpful for me in putting things in perspective, because our thoughts are really powerful things. And I think that's part of why we have to take so seriously when the Bible talks about taking every thought captive. It's hard to do because I can easily let myself spiral out of control with an anxious or a fearful thought. But just because I think something doesn't make it real.
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12: A bit of fog and few clouds for the overnight hours. We'll be in the mid-50s. It looks like we will have some cloud cover hanging around on Wednesday. Little bit of sunshine, though, and mid-70s. Mix of sun and clouds on Thursday. We're going up to 80. Our next rainmaking system gets here Friday. I'm meteorologist Steve Hamilton.
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0: life.
1: It is wedding week, and I kind of can't believe it. I'm Haley on the river, and this weekend, my husband's sister, my sister-in-law, is getting married. And it is really kind of tripping me out because she was 13 years old when me and my husband started dating. And now she's getting married. I'm like, excuse me, what? Where in the world did the time go? How is this happening? I feel happy. I feel excited. I feel old. But it's just that thing when, like, you know, when you're a kid or a young person and somebody older than you will talk about how fast time goes and you're like, yeah, yeah, whatever. But that is becoming more and more real for me. Like that weird thing of getting older where you don't really feel it that much until you look around and realize how much has changed. So all that to say, I'll be crying this weekend. Tears of joy, of course.
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0: the river. We're Brant and Sherry.
1: You are listening to a shock jock. That's what I am. I shock people. And
0: I don't know. I mean, we know shock jocks in the general culture. Mm-hmm. You would put yourself with those people.
1: Yep. Well, but see, I do it from a, I think the difference here elucidating is that I'm more rated G, and
0: that's
1: I am.
0: Right. Yes, I usually they are not to shock.
1: But I will use facts to shock people, and that's a big ratings getter for shock jocks. Now, it hasn't totally affected our show yet.
0: I was going to say, yeah, we haven't seen those the come wave in of, yet. Oh, we're still waiting on the numbers.
1: Waiting on the numbers, but it's going to be awesome when it totally happens.
2: Hi, my name is Mark. I think Brant is confused between the difference of surprised and shocked. I think the information he's relating is surprising, but it's not shocking. So I don't think you qualify for a shock jock.
1: No.
0: I agree.
1: You know, ironic?
0: That's a great point, huh?
1: What's really ironic is that kind of shocks me. Uh-oh. That's a shocking.
0: That's shocking. Now our listeners are even shocking.
1: We're all shocked by this. The whole thing.
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13: A little bit of fog and a few clouds for the overnight hours. We'll be in the mid-50s. It looks like we will have some cloud cover hanging around on Wednesday. A little bit of sunshine, though, in mid-70s. Mix of sun and clouds on Thursday. We're going up to 80. Our next rain-making system gets here Friday. I'm meteorologist Steve Hamilton.
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0: It's Brant and Sherry on the river.
1: We were just talking about people behind their backs and why it's not a good idea, even though we're both very guilty of it. Sherry said something too off the air that I think is important. And I have started to do this too, where I'll say things that are good about the person so I can hear myself say it.
0: Yes, because some things are true, right? So if I'm talking about a scenario or a situation and I'm agitated about it, some things I'm saying about whatever it is and whoever it is are true. But I have to be able to give myself another narrative.
1: Yes.
0: There is something to say about the person that is good. You can speak well of the person in some way, and that benefits your own mindset.
1: We're not saying it excuses gossip or saying things like maliciously. But you're right, when the power of hearing yourself say things, because once we go on record with an opinion, man,
0: we
1: defend it. There's all sorts of, I like to bore people with cognitive biases. A lot of them are about our first opinion that we offer, and we stick with it. It takes a tremendous amount of effort. That's why first impressions are so important.
0: Yes.
1: Because once you've got that impression, you realize it yourself, I don't like that guy. It takes so much more work.
0: Yeah.
1: Whereas if it was positive, it would take a ton of work to change it.
0: Mm-hmm.
1: We glom onto stuff. So to hear yourself admit, no, this person's, you know what? He's actually a good guy. You know, he means, he's going through some tough stuff and I really like him. And he's got a great sense of humor. Something that you can say, because you hear that and your heart will soften.
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